0: Well, that sparkling piece was by Josef Vladislav Krogulski. It was his piano octet in D minor, opus 6 from 1832. It was written for piano, string quintet, flute, and clarinet.
1: Two classically trained pianists will be featured on the gallery. Gina Linnae's cinematic solo piano album, Bloom, explores the themes of resilience, emotional transformation, and luminous renewal. Trained at Juilliard and Harvard, renowned prodigy Dave Eggar's new recording, Aurora Rising, is a deeply personal album rooted in healing music and meditation. Hear an hour of calming contemplative music on the gallery with Dick Hageman this Thursday night at 11 on Listener Supported Fine Arts Radio.
0: Gern Kreith. Wow, what a story there is here. Kreith, a professional name she took to protect her family, was a British composer and pianist. She was best known as a collaborative musician during her lifetime, and though she composed a great deal of music, only this single violin concerto remains. And this piece suggests that we all lost access to some very fine music. In later years, after she abandoned music, she reinvented herself. After a five-year spell living in France, she became a French food and wine expert, publishing two books under the name Gern van Zuylen. Now that is what a life well-lived tastes like.

Music by Gern Kreith, her violin concerto from 1927. Well, I'll end the program with music by the Italian composer Giorgio Federico Guidini. Guidini was head of the Milan Conservatory from 1951 to 1962. Among his pupils, the most eminent were Marcello and Claudio Abbado, of conductor renown, as well as Luciano Berio. The music is beautifully expressive at a time when that was something that was frowned upon.

0: Music by Giorgio Federico Ghedini. Well, Dick Hageman is up now with Good Folk after our station ID. I'm headed to a lecture on the rare artillery ant and how it can be harnessed to do good in the world.
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Greetings to all good folk, because this is the time for good folk just like you. Joy Hakim, who is the author of Freedom, A History of Us, wrote once, "We are a singing nation, and without songs, our history is incomplete. Our musical heritage is found in the voices of ordinary Americans who sing their woes and triumphs and hopes. If you want to understand who we are and how we got here, listen up. This is us singing and trumpeting our saga."

Come on in. This is the time for Good Folk, and it's a special Good Folk program this evening. Songs from the Heart of America, where we celebrate the courage, the beauty, and the pride of our great nation. You're going to hear many of the songs that you've heard at different points in time, perhaps some new ones, too. We're going to have a wonderful time reliving the American history and the American experience in music. On Good Folk, I'm Dick Hageman, inviting you to hear the music of today, yesterday, and forever.

And that rousing rendition of Hoedown was performed by Phil Coulter. Welcome to Good Folk, and a very special program this evening, Songs from the Heart of America. What better time than just before?

0: That's what we're trying to do this evening with much of the music we'll be featuring. We'll hear over 30 different songs that represent America, triumphs and woes together. And we open the program, of course, with Peter, Paul, and Mary, This Land Is Your Land. Much of the music we're going to be hearing this evening comes from a wonderful CD collection called Freedom, Songs from the Heart of America. Originally was a PBS series, and that's what comprises most of our program. We are getting some songs from other releases, and I'll tell you about that later on. But first, I'm anxious for us to get to the music. And by the way, some of this music in this collection goes all the way back to the early 1900s. We are going to turn now to Yankee Doodle. Of course, no program on American music would be complete without that. It's performed by the Broadway Quartet, featuring Charles Harrison. America and My Country 'Tis of Thee, that's a set, and that's going to be performed by the Washington Men's Camerata. Thomas Beveridge is the conductor. Then we'll hear about the Erie Canal, certainly an important part of our history, Dan Zanes and Friends, and that features Suzanne Vega. And a reminder, I Wish I Knew How It Feels to Be Free. That's Nina Simone. And then we're going to finish with an orchestral version of The Simple Gifts, and who else but Leonard Bernstein conducting the New York Philharmonic. Here we go. Songs from the Heart of America.
1: Father and I went out to camp along with Captain Goodwin, and there we saw the men and boys as thick as

0: 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I wanted Peskily to get to give to my Jemimy.
1: Yankee Doodle, keep it up, Yankee Doodle, land it. Find the music and the step, and will the girls be handy?
0: And there he had a swamping gun as big as a log of maple on a dulcet little

Our country is still strong, and its potential is still enormous. We should remember as we look toward the future that the more fully we believe in and achieve a freedom and equal opportunity, not simply for ourselves but for others, the greater our accomplishments as a nation will be. The words of Henry Ford II. The songs we've just heard were Yankee Doodle, and that was performed, obviously, many, many, many years ago by the Broadway Quartet featuring Charles Harrison. We heard America, My Country, 'Tis of Thee, and that was a set performed by the Washington's Men's Camerata, Thomas Beveridge, conductor. Erie Canal, and that was Dan Zanes, and featuring Suzanne Vega. I Wish I Knew How It Feels to Be Free, and that was Nina Simone. And we finished with Leonard Bernstein and the New York Philharmonic with Simple Gifts. All of these selections come from a collection called Freedom Songs from the Heart of America, and that's available from Columbia Legacy. We're going to return to that same set now, and we are going to hear Oh Freedom, and that's the Boys Choir of Harlem, followed by the Battle Hymn of the Republic, and once again the Washington Men's Camerata, Thomas Beveridge conducting, and we'll finish this set up with Stars and Stripes Forever. And once again, Leonard Bernstein conducting the New York Philharmonic.

celebrating America with songs from the heart of America. This is Good Folk, and that, of course, was Stars and Stripes Forever, with Leonard Bernstein conducting the New York Philharmonic Orchestra. And what else did we hear, you ask? We also heard the Battle Hymn of the Republic, and that was with the Washington Men's Camerata, Thomas Beveridge, conducting. And the very first selection we heard was Oh Freedom, the Boys Choir of Harlem. I hope you're enjoying the music tonight, the music that represents our great nation. And there's more ahead with the Carter Family, Willie Nelson, Taj Mahal, and Pamela Warwick Smith. They're next to bring us songs from the heart of America. This is Good Folk on listener-supported Fine Arts Radio. America is a tune. It must be sung together. The words of Gerald S. Lee certainly apply to the next song we're about to hear. American country music is unique to our nation, and we're going to start with a much older song, Can the Circle Be Unbroken? And who else but the Carter Family? And that's where we are going to begin. And then from there, another uniquely wonderful American song, and that's Amazing Grace. In this case, it's sung by Willie Nelson. Then we'll follow the Drinking Gourd with great blues singer Taj Mahal. Going back to the Civil War, Johnny Has Gone for a Soldier, and that's sung by Pamela Warwick Smith. America the Beautiful is next, and that is performed by Keb Moe. And finally, we'll finish with Semper Fidelis, and that's performed by the Goldman Band, Edwin Frank Goldman conducting. Songs from the Heart of America.

0: Songs from the Heart of America. And, of course, that was Semper Fidelis, Semper Fi. And that was performed, by the Goldman Band, led by Edwin Franco Goldman. Prior to that, we heard America the Beautiful, an interesting version. That's Keb Mo. Johnny Has Gone for a Soldier preceded that, and that's Pamela Warwick Smith. Prior to that, Taj Mahal with Follow the Drinking Gourd, Willie Nelson with Amazing Grace, and we began the entire set with the Carter Family, Can the Circle Be Unbroken? And we certainly hope it will never be unbroken. All right. Now, in our next hour, Songs from the Heart of America will be sung by Pete Seeger, Frank Sinatra, Paul Robeson, and Johnny Cash. Stay with all the good folk on listener-supported Fine Arts Radio.
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0: Ordinarily, we open the second hour of Good Folk with an instrumental. Tonight is an exception. We'll open this hour with a newly released Field of Flags, Rick Lang's powerful Memorial Day tribute honoring America's fallen heroes.

Welcome to the second hour of Good Folk. Tonight we're hearing music that was chosen to evoke the sweep of American history and the diversity of our culture, who we are as a people, have been, who we are today, and who we aspire to become. I'm glad you chose to join us for the second hour as well, as this prelude to Memorial Day. We're going to repeat a song, different artist though, and you'll understand why I want to repeat it. It's This Land Is Your Land, and it's sung by father and son, the father, the composer, Woody Guthrie and Arlo Guthrie together. Then we take a look at unions and the labor movement in America, as we first hear Union Maid, and that's the Almanac Singers with Pete Seeger and Woody Guthrie, and that will be followed right away by Joe Hill. And I think all of you are familiar with that song. Paul Robeson sings Joe Hill. And once again, we turn to another instrumental selection from Leonard Bernstein.

Of course, Leonard Bernstein and the New York Philharmonic with Fanfare for the Common Man. Prior to that, we heard Paul Robeson, Joe Hill, Union Maid, and that was the Almanac Singers, including Pete Seeger and Woody Guthrie, and This Land Is Your Land, and that's Woody Guthrie and his son at that time, very young son, This Land Is Your Land. This is the prelude to Memorial Day. This is good folks' way of singing songs from the heart of America. And yes, those of you who listen to good folk could never imagine when I would play a tune by Frank Sinatra. Well, it's a very special song. It's called The House I Live In. And that's going to be followed by James Taylor, that very unique voice, Oh Susanna. John Denver, and again, country music, a very special part of American musical history. Take Me Home, Country Roads. And we'll finish up with another instrumental from Phil Coulter, noted Irish composer, performer, of course, pianist, and composer, performer, yeah, and songwriter. How did I forget that? And he'll play The Girl I Left Behind and The Yellow Rose of Texas. Songs from the Heart of America.

President Dwight D. Eisenhower said men of widely divergent views in our own country live in peace together because they share certain common aspirations which are more important than their differences. The common responsibility of all Americans is to become effective, helpful participants in a way of life that blends and harmonizes the fiercely competitive demands of the individual and society. You're listening to Songs from the Heart of America this evening. We just heard Frank Sinatra with The House I Live In, James Taylor, Oh Susanna, and of course John Denver, Take Me Home, Country Roads, and we ended with the instrumental, the piano played by Phil Coulter, The Girl I Left Behind, and The Yellow Rose of Texas. Tonight, you're hearing numerous musical selections expressing the values that inspire Americans from every walk of life. You're hearing it because you're a part of Fine Arts Radio's Good Folk, bringing you the music of today, yesterday, and forever. Reading the newspapers, hearing the political commentators on the radio, there are many people out there who are there to tell us what they think we as Americans should think or believe or whatever. The beauty of our nation is that each of us views our nation in different ways, but we all take pride in America, and certainly we have our flaws and all, but that we work together to correct those flaws, to involve, to incorporate everyone in this great nation of ours. And I think that's what much of this music we're hearing this evening reflects. We're going to hear what I consider to be a modern-day patriotic classic song. I like it a lot, and I hope you do too. And this is not from the Freedom Songs from the Heart of America or the Sing America albums. It's Lee Greenwood singing God Bless the USA. And following that, we're going to hear We Shall Overcome. That has certainly become an American classic as well. And We Shall Overcome will be performed by Mahalia Jackson. And, oh yes, what a voice she has, huh? And then we're going to hear If I Had a Hammer, Pete Seeger. We certainly couldn't leave out that American classic. And the Freedom Singers with This Little Light of Mine. And Johnny Cash, speaking of patriots, he is going to be performing with Marty Robbins, The Song of the Patriot. And then, following that entire set, there's one song that I think, if I didn't include it, you would say, whoa, you missed the boat on all of this. And I'm not going to tell you what it is. You'll hear it, and you'll know immediately what I mean. Once again, Songs from the Heart of America.

Lewis I. Mann said, "Americanism is not an accident of birth, but an achievement in terms of worth. Government does not create Americanism, but Americanism creates government. Americanism is not a race, but a vision, a hope, and an ideal."

God grants liberty only to those who love it and are ready to guard and defend it. Let our object be our country. And by the blessing of God, may that country itself become a vast and splendid monument, not of oppression and terror, but of wisdom, of peace, and of liberty, upon which the world may gaze with admiration forever. The words of Daniel Webster.

And this concludes our Good Folks Celebration, Songs from the Heart of America. I hope you'll join me again next week here on Good Folk for more songs of humanity, for more songs that reflect our common hopes and disappointments, our joys and sorrows. The New Music Gallery follows next here on Fine Arts Radio. 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

This is The Gallery, an audio exhibition of ambient, neoclassical, spa music, if you will, or just plain new age music. Tonight we have two wonderful pianists, Gina Linné. Gina Linné has gone through some pretty upsetting times, and she writes about her journey through those times and coming out the other side the better. Then we'll hear the latest from Dave Eggar. We featured him here on the program before. Oh, he's a multi-talented artist. He's Juilliard trained. So we have some wonderful music ahead. I'm Dick Hageman, inviting you to listen and relax with some of the most beautiful and appealing sounds this side of classical music, here at the Gallery.

Well, this evening, let's start with Gina Linné. She's an award-winning composer and pianist and a 10-time recording artist whose music reflects the luminous resilience of the human spirit. She began playing piano at the age of 4 and developed an instinctive musical voice early in life. She composes primarily by ear, often committing melodies to memory as they unfold at the piano, allowing emotion and intuition to guide the creative process.

Gina Lene, in that last piece, The Joy in You, reflected on breathtaking awakening of light that never left her, when where courage is actually reflected into joy. Her recording, Bloom, is self-released. We move now to seasoned performer Dave Eggar. He's an American cellist, pianist, composer, and arranger, celebrated for his genre-crossing work spanning classical, jazz, pop, rock, and world music. Is there anything that's untouched? He's a musical prodigy. He performed on Broadway and at the Metropolitan Opera by the age of 7 and made his Carnegie Hall debut at 15. Dave was trained at Juilliard and Harvard. He has built a wide-ranging career that includes solo albums, film, and studio work, and collaboration with artists such as Coldplay, Beyoncé, Taylor Swift, Pearl Jam, and Frank Ocean. It's just incredible. He is a multiple Grammy-nominated musician known for his seamless bridging concert music and contemporary popular styles. His new album, Aurora Rising, is a deeply personal album. It's rooted in healing music and meditation. The cello and the piano, representing the two parts of the artist, intertwine in an internal dialogue, guiding a journey toward self-acceptance, peace, and grace. There are a few vocals included in some of the compositions, and that includes the first track, which is the title track. Now, that title track features a stunning harp playing, also by Kristen Agresta Copley, we featured her prominently several times here on the gallery. Dave Eggar presents Aurora Rising.

Dave Eggar's latest recording, Aurora Rising, was created during his return trip to New York, and the full resumption of touring in the post-COVID era. Recognizing that inner light and welcoming a new dawn of possibility, curiosity, and hope. Aurora Rising is released by Domo Records. Well, the sun, hopefully, will be rising in about 6 hours, so for many of us, it's bedtime and time to close the doors of the gallery. We'll be back again next Thursday night at 11. I hope you can join me. And until then, I'm Dick Hageman, wishing you the better of this new day and the best of the week.

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Recording made in 1964 with Jakob Lateiner piano, Yasha Heifetz and Israel Baker violins, Joseph De Pasquale viola, and Gregor Piatigorsky cello. That's music of Antonin Dvorak, his piano quintet in A major, opus 81. Here's some 19th century American dance music. It's by W. Richardson, Fairbanks Quickstep.

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1: This is by the first cousin once removed of Johann Sebastian Bach, Johann Michael Bach, as we listen to a motet.

performance by the Reacher Car Consort and a motet by the first cousin once removed of Johann Sebastian Bach, named Johann Michael Bach, the motet Halt, was du hast. Good to be with you, Peter Van de Graaff. Looking forward to sharing with you Miroir, Mirrors by Maurice Ravel, played by Pierre-Laurent Aimard. Music by a couple of the sons of Johann Sebastian Bach right now. Only one of the Bach family, extended family, wrote an opera, and that was the youngest son of Johann Sebastian Bach, Johann Christian Bach. Here's the overture to his opera Orione with the Hanover Band and Anthony Halsted.

Anthony Halsted, the Hanover Band, and the overture to the opera Orione by the youngest son of Johann Sebastian Bach, Johann Christian Bach. By his elder brother, Johann Christoph Friedrich Bach, we have this Sinfonia now with Concerto of Cologne.

That was music by the fifth son of Johann Sebastian Bach, Johann Christoph Friedrich Bach is his name, sometimes called the Bückeburg Bach, because that is where he lived and succeeded. Concerto of Cologne, performing that Sinfonia, little symphony in D major. And now by his father, Johann Sebastian Bach, or at least arranged by him, this is a Lutheran chorale melody with Nicole Mott and the Chamber Choir of Europe.

0: Es wohl uns Gott gnädig sein. God would be gracious unto us. It's one of the chorale melodies as set by Johann Sebastian Bach. Nicole Knott conducted the Chamber Choir of Europe.
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0: We come now to a great collection of piano pieces by Maurice Ravel, which was written about 1904, 1905. It's called Miroir, Mirrors. And this is Ravel at his impressionistic greatness. There are five pieces here. Noctuelle, Moths. Oiseau Triste, Sad Birds. Une Barque sur l'Océan, A Vessel on the Ocean. Alborada del Gracioso, The Morning Song of the Jester, which is a very Spanish-inspired piece. And then finally, the Valet des Cloches, The Valley of the Bells. The recording I have here for you is with Pierre-Laurent Aymard, and these are Miroir, Mirrors by Ravel.

composed between 1904 and 1905 by Maurice Ravel in one of the true piano masterpieces from that era. Miroir, Mirrors, the title of those five miniatures. The recording we heard was with Pierre-Laurent Aymard. A little more from France from the 20th century. Later on, however, as this is from around 1955 or so, Germaine Taillefer arranged several popular French songs, and this is one of them. Patrice Michaels with the Czech National Symphony, and conductor Paul Freeman.

0: Jean de la Réole is the title of that popular French song as arranged by Germaine Taillefer. Patrice Michaels sang that with the Czech National Symphony, and the conductor was Paul Freeman.
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0: Good to have you along. Peter Van de Graaff here, and I'd like to share with you some music by a Italian/German composer, and that's reflected in his last name, Ermanno Wolf Ferrari, Venetian and Munich-based composer who excelled at writing operas. We'll hear an excerpt from an opera right now, and then we have his Serenade for Strings. The opera was a very, very successful one, but virtually never performed now. It came in the early part of the 20th century, and it's called The Jewels of the Madonna. From it, the orchestral intermezzo. Here is the Minnesota Orchestra and Agioi.

The orchestral intermezzo from Jewels of the Madonna, an opera by Ermanno Wolf Ferrari. That was the Minnesota Orchestra. Ermanno Wolf Ferrari lived from 1876 to 1948, and we're going to hear one of his many non-operatic works, although he was best known for his operas, A Serenade for Strings. Here's the Ensemble I Virtuosi Italiani.

The Italian Virtuosi, I Virtuosi Italiani, the name of the ensemble there. And that's music by the Italian-German composer Ermanno Wolf Ferrari. Serenade for Strings. From Wolf Ferrari to just plain Wolf. And this is from his Italian songbook.

0: one of history's greatest song composers, and from one of the great song cycles in history. Hugo Wolf, from his Italienisches Liederbuch, the Italian songbook, Nun lass uns Frieden schließen. That was Andreas Schmidt, baritone.
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0: Now to Gioachino Rossini. And we first have an overture to one of his operas, The Siege of Corinth, as Christian Benda conducts the Prague Sinfonia.

Christian Benda and the Prague Sinfonia Orchestra with the overture to The Siege of Corinth. It's an opera by Rossini. Rossini gave up writing opera relatively early in his career, but he did not stop writing music. He wrote what he called Sins of My Old Age, and this one is particularly fun. Great recording to Elisabeth Schwarzkopf and Victoria de Los Angeles with Gerald Moore piano. It's called The Cat Duet.

comic duet of the two cats. It's by Gioacchino Rossini, and it was sung by Elizabeth Schwarzkopf and Victoria de Los Angeles. Gerald Moore was the pianist. Benjamin Britten took some of the sins of my old age, as Rossini called them, and arranged them into actually a couple of suites. This is one of them, called Soirée Musicale, Musical Soirées. It is Okko Kamu who conducts this with the Helsingborg Symphony.

Seems that the later pieces of Rossini were irresistible to a number of composers to make arrangements. There's a good example of that. Benjamin Britten, who would seemingly have little in common with Gioacchino Rossini, on two occasions wrote collections, or I should say orchestrated collections of piano pieces by Rossini into a couple of suites, and that was one of them, the Soirée Musicale. That was the Helsingborg Symphony conducted by Oko Kamu. There's another suite called Matinée Musicale. Having heard that arrangement made by Benjamin Britten, let's hear a recording conducted by Benjamin Britten. He had nothing to do with writing or arranging this music, but Percy Grainger did, as he arranged this Lincolnshire folk tune called Lisbon or Dublin Bay.

0: Benjamin Britten, not only one of England's greatest composers, also a pianist and arranger and conductor, as we heard in that recording. He led the English Chamber Orchestra in Lisbon or Dublin Bay, arranged by Percy Grainger.
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0: Have a huge work ahead for you for Piano Trio by Franz Schubert, his Piano Trio number 1. Stay tuned for that. I'm Peter Van de Graaff. The clarinet is our instrument, first of all. And before we get to an andante by a 19th century English composer named Alice Mary Smith, we have this, which was long attributed to Richard Wagner. It's now thought to be by a clarinetist who worked closely with Weber named Heinrich Behrmann. The Adagio, Jack Brimer with the Vienna State Opera Orchestra.

even though it doesn't sound anything like the music of Richard Wagner that was long attributed to him, Jack Brymer, clarinet, Vienna State Opera Orchestra, Felix Prohaska, the conductor, and that is simply called the Adagio. We now know it to be by, or it's thought to be by, Heinrich Behrmann, a great clarinetist from Wagner's time, however. Here is music by a woman who is quite forgotten, although there's renewed interest in her music, 19th century English composer named Alice Mary Smith, best known for symphonic music. This is her Andante, which is sort of a walking tempo piece for clarinet and orchestra. Angela Malmsbury plays the clarinet, London Mozart players, and Howard Shelley is the conductor.

Clarinetist was Angela Malmesbury, joined by the London Mozart Players, conducted by Howard Shelley. And we heard music by a woman who lived from 1839 to 1884, named Alice Mary Smith. That was her Andante. She was best known in her day for choral music. She wrote some operettas. She wrote two symphonies, which have been recorded. Alice Mary Smith. That Andante leads us into a piece which is almost the opposite of Andante, Presto, about as fast as you can play. This is from 1934 by Francis Poulenc, and André Previn is the pianist.

0: pianist André Previn and composer Francis Poulenc, who wrote that Presto, which is about as fast as you can get. I guess Prestissimo would be a little bit faster, but a very, very fast tempo. Yeah, 1934 music by Poulenc.
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0: We come now to a major work by Franz Schubert. He began this in the few days before the last year of his life. So this is 1827 music now. And as with much of the music of Schubert, he never heard it performed. It wasn't published until several years after his death, but it's a masterpiece in the literature of the piano trio. Andras Schiff, Yuko Shiokawa, and Miloš Perenyi are the three performers in this piano trio number one of Schubert.

The three performers were András Schiff piano, Yuko Shiokawa violin, cellist Milos Perenyi. The composer was Franz Schubert. Piano Trio Number 1, he waited to the very end of his life to write his very first of the two piano trios. Here's the prelude to Charpentier's Te Deum.

0: Keith Clark leading Les Concerts du Monde in the prelude to a sacred work by a French Baroque composer named Marc-Antoine Charpentier, his Te Deum.
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0: I'm Peter Van de Graaff, thrilled to bring you the Dvorak Violin Concerto in just a few minutes with Nathan Milstein, great violinist and soloist. Here is a piece called the Milstein Caprice by the Catalan composer Jordi Cervelló. He wrote this piece for this violinist, Maria Dueñas, and the composer said that her playing reminded him of the sound of Nathan Milstein. So it's called the Milstein Caprice.

Modeled on the solo violin caprices of Paganini, Jordi Cervello wrote 24 solo violin caprices, and that's one of them, called the Milstein Caprice. We have Nathan Milstein in just a moment, but that was played by Maria Dueñas. This is the Great Violin Concerto by Antonín Dvořák, written for Josef Joachim, the same man for whom Brahms and many others wrote to violin concertos. Nathan Milstein, one of the greatest violinists of all, I think, joined here by the Pittsburgh Symphony, William Steinberg, the conductor.

0: The Violin Concerto in A Minor by Antonín Dvořák, who was himself a very fine violinist. That was William Steinberg conducting the Pittsburgh Symphony. Nathan Milstein was the violin soloist.
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0: Here he is again with Georges Pludermacher, as Nathan Milstein plays the Gopak from Mussorgsky's Ferret Sarachinsk.

Nathan Milstein with that Gopak by Mussorgsky. We have a couple of overtures now from England, and we begin with this to an operetta by Gilbert and Sullivan called Iolanthe. Sir Neville Mariner and the Academy of St. Martin in the Fields.

Sir Neville Mariner, the Academy of St. Martin in the Fields, and the overture to the operetta Iolanthe by Gilbert and Sullivan. Here's another overture from England, although this has strong reference to the United States. It's actually inspired by a poem by Longfellow, and it's called The Song of Hiawatha by Samuel Coleridge Taylor, an African English composer. This is the piece that made his name famous throughout the world. And this is the RTE Concert Orchestra, Adrian Leeper, the conductor, overture to Hiawatha, or The Song of Hiawatha by Samuel Coleridge Taylor.

Part of the music that made Samuel Coleridge Taylor a household name throughout the world, written about 1900. That's the overture to The Song of Hiawatha. Adrian Leeper, RTE Concert Orchestra. Samuel Coleridge Taylor, an African English composer who took great interest in music of Africa, for obvious reasons, but also of the United States and Native Americans and African Americans. Here's a good example of that as the Neve Trio performs this arrangement of what Samuel Coleridge Taylor called his 24 Negro Melodies. And this is his arrangement of a spiritual, Didn't My Lord Deliver Daniel?

0: As arranged by Samuel Coleridge Taylor, the spiritual Didn't My Lord Deliver Daniel, Then Why Not Every Man? And that performance was by the Neve Trio.
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0: Our composer is Amilcare Ponchielli, who's known by far best for his opera La Gioconda. We excerpt from that first, listening to the Act 1 Prelude.

Myun Woong Chung and the Santa Cecilia Academy National Orchestra with that prelude to the only piece that is known by Amilcare Ponchielli. It's called La Gioconda. The composer here is Amilcare Ponchielli. He was an Italian composer who lived from 1834 to 1886 and wrote one piece which is ever performed, La Gioconda, tragic opera. And we're going to listen to actually a couple of excerpts right now. One of them is very famous, and even if you know nothing about opera, you will recognize this. We'll get to that in just a little bit. Here is an arrangement of an aria from La Gioconda by Ponchielli. It's called Cielo e Mar, Sky and Sea. Playing the tenor part is Maurice André, trumpet, with the Toulouse Capital Orchestra led by Michel Plasson.

One of the great tenor arias from mid-19th century Italy. That's by Amilcare Ponchielli. It's from La Gioconda. Cielo e Mar. Maurice André played the originally sung part with the Toulouse Capitol Orchestra, directed by Michel Plasson. As famous as that aria is, there is another excerpt from La Gioconda which is ubiquitous. It is The Dance of the Hours, and you'll certainly recognize at least part of this, even if you know nothing about classical music. Here is the Gothenburg Symphony Orchestra, directed by Neyme Järvi.

Niemijärvi, Gothenburg Symphony, and the famous Dance of the Hours, the ballet portion of the opera La Gioconda by Ponchielli. Ponchielli was probably best known, besides his one opera, La Gioconda, for being a teacher. He taught Puccini and Mascagni, two of the great opera composers. Here is a purely instrumental composition by Ponchielli. Rarely heard. It's an elegy, and La Scala Philharmonic is conducted by Riccardo Muti.

0: The Elegy by Amilcare Ponchielli. That was Riccardo Muti and La Scala Philharmonic.
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0: Ponchielli, as I mentioned before, best known for his one opera, La Gioconda, but he was also the teacher of Puccini and Mascagni. We'll go from one elegy to another now, and this will lead us into the Flute Concerto by Carl Nielsen, Danish composer. This elegy is by Danish composer Niels Gade of the 19th century, and it's played by Søren Elbæk violin, Elizabeth Westenholtz piano.

Søren Elbæk and Elisabeth Westenholz performed that music by the Danish composer of the 19th century, Niels Gade. That was an elegy. Here now is one of the concertos written by Carl Nielsen late in life. He intended to write 5 concertos, 1 each for members of the Copenhagen Wind Quintet, but only managed to complete a couple. Here is the Flute Concerto by Carl Nielsen with Aurel Nicolai Flute, Leipzig Gewandhaus Orchestra, and our conductor here is Kurt Mazur.

The Flute Concerto by the Danish composer Carl Nielsen, written just towards the end of his life and written for a close flutist friend of his who was a member of the Copenhagen Wind Quintet. He had planned to write concertos for each of those members of that quintet, just ended up writing the clarinet and flute concerto. Aurel Nicolet played flute there. The Leipzig Gewandhaus Orchestra accompanied. Kurt Mazur conducted. A little more by Carl Nielsen. Elizabeth Westenholtz plays this from the Piano Music for Great and Small.

0: Elizabeth Weston Holtz played that music by Carl Nielsen. It's one of many miniatures making up a collection called Piano Music for Great and Small.
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2: Music by Henry Purcell, Ferdinand Reis, Philippe Gobert, and Antonio Lauro coming up for you on Morning Classics. Good morning, I'm Gary Girard. First, a work of the French composer Philippe Gobert, who lived from 1879 to 1941, and he wrote operas, a ballet, an oratorio, a concerto for violin, symphonic works, and a number of outstanding pieces for flute. We're going to hear one of those, his Sonata No. 1 in A, from the year 1917. Brooks DeWetter Smith, flute, and Stephen Seabass, piano.

0: That was flutist Brooks Duetter-Smith with pianist Stephen Seabass. We heard the Sonata No. 1 by Philippe Gobert, whose realization of the romantic spirit often merged with Impressionism.
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0: Now another 20th century work, this one by Venezuelan composer Antonio Lauro. Gordon Kreplin performs his Venezuelan waltzes.

Venezuelan Waltzes by Antonio Lauro, who wrote prolifically for the guitar. That was Gordon Kreplin for you on Morning Classics. Here's music by Henry Purcell. The Aratia Baroque Ensemble performs the Trumpet Sonata.

We just heard Purcell's Trumpet Sonata. Kevin Mallon led the Aradia Baroque Ensemble. Time now for one of the eight symphonies by German composer Ferdinand Ries. The Symphony No. 5, Opus 112 in D minor, Howard Griffiths conducts the Zurich Chamber Orchestra.

0: From the year 1814, the Symphony No. 5 by Ferdinand Ries, the Zurich Chamber Orchestra on Morning Classics. 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
0: This is Morning Classics. I'm Gary Girard. We have music I'm sure you will enjoy, ranging from an early symphony and a piano concerto to Spanish dances and a Slavonic march. How about an early symphony by Wilhelm Friedemann Bach, the eldest son of Johann Sebastian? This is the Sinfonia in D Major. Jean Lamont conducts Tafelmusik, and the harpsichord soloist is Charlotte Nediger.

Wonderful music to start your day by Wilhelm Friedemann Bach, the Symphony in D Major performed by Tafelmusik, and the harpsichord soloist was Charlotte Nettiger. I'm Gary Gerard saying good morning to you here on Morning Classics. Hope you're having a good morning. We like to bring you music to help you get a good start to your day. Coming up in a while, we'll have Spanish Dances by Enrique Granados. It's interesting to note that the Spanish dances were among the earliest works in the Spanish idiom written by a native musician. Now it's a work of Johann Nepomuk Hummel, who possessed a formidable musical pedigree. His teachers included Haydn, Clementi, Mozart, Beethoven, and Mendelssohn. And he wrote some very intricate pieces, and we have one of those for you, the Piano Concerto in A Minor, Opus 85. And you want to be listening here for the way the gracefully wilting theme of the concerto's finale is changed into a fast and furious tarantella. The pianist here is Stephen Huff, and he performs with the English Chamber Orchestra conducted by Bryden Thompson.

0: An outstanding performance by pianist Stephen Huff, the music of Hummel. The Piano Concerto in A Minor, Opus 85, Brighton Thompson conducted the English Chamber Orchestra in that performance. 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
0: How about a Slavonic March? Well, we'll hear that music of Tchaikovsky in a little bit. Here's a Spanish dance by Enrique Granados, who was born in 1867. The premiere in 1892 of orchestrations of three of his Spanish dances, among the earliest works in the Spanish idiom written by a native musician, was well received and brought Granados his first acclaim as a composer. Such encouragement prompted him to carry on with the series, and by 1900, Granados had completed and published a full dozen Spanish dances. Here's David Russell on the guitar with the Spanish Dance number 10.

We've just heard music by Enrique Granados, his Spanish Dance No. 10, performed by guitarist David Russell. Music on Morning Classics, where we hope you're having a good morning. Here's music from a bit earlier period, the Slavonic March, which was written as a response to the events of 1876, when Montenegro and Serbia declared war against Turkey in the wake of Turkish massacres of Christians. This is Tchaikovsky's Slavonic March in B-flat, Opus 31. Valery Gergiev leads the Kirov Orchestra and Chorus.

0: The Kirov Orchestra and Chorus with Tchaikovsky's Slavonic March. I'm Gary Girard. 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
0: We have quite an interesting hour of music coming up for you on Morning Classics. Good morning, I'm Gary Girard. We'll have two classical pieces heard in movies. One was the film The Leopard or Il Gatto Pardo, the other Barry Lyndon. And one of the beautiful cello concertos by Camille Saint-Saëns, as well as our first work, The Flute Concerto in D, attributed to Franz Joseph Haydn, but it was actually composed by Leopold Hoffmann. Janos Rolla conducts the Franz Liszt Chamber Orchestra, and the flute soloist is Jean-Pierre Rampal.

0: Very nice. The Flute Concerto in D, attributed to Haydn, but actually composed by Leopold Hoffmann. The Franz Liszt Chamber Orchestra with Jean-Pierre Rampal as the flute soloist in that performance. Coming up, we'll have movie music. First, I want to remind you, this program is made possible by the Corporation for Public Broadcasting.
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0: Now in a bit, we'll hear music that Nino Rota composed for the film The Leopard. Right now, it's a work of Handel, the harpsichord suite number 4 in E, the Saraband, which was heard in the film Barry Lyndon. Keith Clark conducts Les Concerts du Monde.

Well, there we had music that was heard in the film Barry Lyndon. Handel's Harpsichord Suite No. 4 in E. Keith Clark conducted Le Concert du Monde in that performance. Here's music from the film The Leopard, Il Gatto Pardo, a 1963 Italian epic period drama by director Luchino Visconti. Turns out that there was an extended scene lasting more than 45 minutes depicting a party with dancing, in which all the threads of the plot converge. Music in the style of the second half of the 19th century was required. The cue was given by an unpublished waltz by Verdi, which had been presented to Visconti by one of his collaborators. Nino Rota orchestrated it and wrote another 6 dances for small orchestra in order to give the impression of a modest ensemble hired for the occasion. Let's hear Dances from the Leopard by Nino Rota, Riccardo Muti, Leeds, Orchestra Filarmonica della Scala.

We just heard music from the film The Leopard by Nino Rota. Dances from The Leopard performed by Riccardo Muti conducting the Orchestra Filarmonica della Scala. Now a work of Camille Saint-Saëns, who wrote 5 concertos for piano, 3 for violin and 2 for cello, besides many shorter pieces for soloist and orchestra. We have one of his cello concertos for you, the Concerto No. 1 in A, and the soloist in this performance is Stephen Isserlis. Michael Tilson Thomas conducts the London Symphony Orchestra.

0: Stephen Isserlis was the soloist with the London Symphony Orchestra, Saint-Saëns Cello Concerto No. 1. I'm Gary Girard. Thanks for listening.
1: 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The town of Easton announces its 35th annual Easton Memorial Day celebration. Tomorrow, Saturday the 23rd, the event features a parade, a street fair at 10 a.m., a car show, and raffle prizes, with the parade following at 12 p.m., marking a major community gathering with America 250 themes. All are invited to attend.

The music of Florence Price opens our morning together, a poem. The second of the two movements in her On My Mantel Shelf, here played by Michael Clark on his recent release of Price's Piano Sonata and other works. Well, good morning, and welcome to Friday Morning Classics. Hope that all is poetical with you on this May 22nd pre-holiday weekend morning. Many thanks to Gary Girard for setting us on the right musical path with his early morning music. I'm Gary Fountain, and I will do my best to keep you on that very musical path until noon. We have a piano sonata by Beethoven, a serenade by Reynaldo Hahn, and an oboe sonata by Saint-Saëns before us during our quite varied first hour this morning. And then, as we make our musical way toward noon, new recordings of sets of orchestral variations by both Brahms and by Tchaikovsky, a concerto for violin and trumpet by Telemann, a quartet by Dora Pejacevic, piano sonata by Schubert, this from Arkady Valdados, and a range of other classical music delights. All sorts of fun ahead, and it's great to have you with me. We're going to begin in the countryside with the second movement of the Idyllic Symphony by Frederick Cowan.

We are back from our early morning jaunt in the English countryside with the second movement from Symphony No. 6, the Idyllic Symphony by Frederick Cowan. Douglas Bostock conducted the Aarhus Symphony Orchestra. Cowan was quite the prominent and versatile musician in the late 19th and early 20th century. I was reading up on him this week. Born in Jamaica, moved to England when he was 4, composed a waltz when he was 6, an operetta when he was 8. He went on also to conduct widely, including succeeding Charles Halle with the Halle Orchestra in Manchester, and he earned the title the English Schubert for his songs. Frederick Cowan, put him on your listening list. A lively piano sonata by Beethoven next on this early Friday morning. His 6th, Igor Levit, is our pianist.

0: Piano Sonata No. 6, Opus 10, No. 2 by Beethoven, played by Igor Levit. This from the collection of the complete sonatas by Beethoven that Levit recorded in honor of the 250th anniversary of Beethoven's birth in 2020. Levit will be at Carnegie Hall next April for four recitals of Beethoven's piano sonatas, the first half of his two-year project to play all of Beethoven's piano sonatas there, so you might want to think about grabbing a ticket or two. Igor Levit at Carnegie Hall next April. Well, Gary Fountain with you here for this morning of classical music at WMNR Fine Arts Radio. Always a delight to spend Friday mornings with you classical music lovers. And just a reminder that you can follow today's playlist for Friday Morning Classics. Locate all the details about the recordings you're hearing, including the new recordings. We've got several new recordings coming up later this morning. Well, all of that information is at the WMNR website. What's currently playing and the four previous pieces will pop up right in front of you on the homepage, WMNR.org.
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0: Rinaldo Hahn serenades us in playful fashion on this early Friday morning with his Serenade, played by Ensemble Initium. Well, following these words from my good friend and colleague Don Wissman, a female contemporary of Mozart in Vienna, Mariana Martinez, will pick up the pace for us with her overture in C major.
1: This is Don Wissman, your host of Saturday Morning Classics. 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

Overture in C Major by Mariana Martinez, played by the New York City-based period instrument ensemble Sonambula. And I think a few musical friends joined in with Sonambula for that performance. Well, we're going to round out our first hour on Friday Morning Classics today with Saint-Saëns, an oboe sonata.

Oboe Sonata in D Major, Opus 166 by Camille Saint-Saëns wraps up our first hour this morning. Charles Hamann was our oboist with Stéphanie Lemelon on the piano. Well, I'm Gary Fountain. This is Friday Morning Classics, and it's so very good having you here with me at member-supported WMNR Fine Arts Radio. 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Well, this will take place tomorrow, Saturday the 23rd, at 3 p.m. at St. Andrews Parish, located at 1 North Main Street in Kent, Connecticut. Details and tickets at standrewskentct.org. Sounds like the perfect way to spend a holiday weekend Saturday afternoon.

The music of Tchaikovsky dances us into our 9 o'clock hour this morning, Valse Sentimentale, the sixth of his six pieces, Opus 51, here played by cellist Gabriel Schwabe with the Aachen Symphony Orchestra under the direction of Christopher Ward on their release from early last month of a range of pieces for orchestra and cello by Tchaikovsky. And we're going to swing back to this album later this hour for the variations on a Rococo theme. First, though, the first string quartet by Robert Schumann, the first of three of his Opus 41 quartets, dedicated to Felix Mendelssohn, in fact, and composed in 1842, following a rather intense period of studying the quartets of Beethoven, Haydn, and Mozart. Schumann, as you would expect, is going to bring added emotional intensity to these particular classical models. But also, in the somber contrapuntal introduction in A minor, you might sense even Beethoven's late quartets. Quatuor Hermès plays for us, string quartet, Opus 41, number 1, by Robert Schumann.

0: String Quartet in A Minor, Opus 41, Number 1, by Robert Schumann, played by Quatuor Hermes. Boy, there's a lot of spirit, panache, even punch in that interpretation, isn't there? One reviewer of this 2014 release characterized it as a, quote, daring and youthful approach to the maturity and madness of Schumann's quartets, Opus 41. Well, there's something for us to think about. Gary Fountain with you here for this morning of classical music at WMNR Finance Radio. Always, always a delight to have the pleasure of your company on a Friday morning here at WMNR.
1: The Church of Christ Congregational Newington presents an evensong service featuring the youth choir from the Church of Christ Congregational Newington with five other choirs from around the state, performing works by George Dyson, and three contemporary female composers, including Dorothy Papadakos, Eleanor Daly, and Sarah MacDonald, on Sunday, May 31st at 5 p.m. at Trinity College Chapel, 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

0: Dmitri Shostakovich keeps us dancing along on this Friday morning with his 1952 Dances of Dolls, played by Martin Jones. You could sense those dolls dancing along, couldn't you? In, well, occasionally, in somewhat disjointed fashion. Well, following these words from Rich Moran, we're going to head back to the recording with which we opened this hour, to conclude it with Tchaikovsky exhibiting a bit of Mozartian elegance in his Variations on a Rococo Theme.
1: 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That's One Great Song each Saturday evening at 6 o'clock.

0: Tchaikovsky's Variations on a Rococo Theme, played by Gabriel Schwabe with the Aachen Symphony Orchestra under the direction of Christopher Ward, on their release from early last month of a range of pieces for orchestra and cello by Tchaikovsky. Well, Gary Fountain with you here, enjoying the pleasure of your company this morning here on Friday Morning Classics. And don't forget to head to the WMNR website, WMNR.org, to follow up on all the details of the recordings you're hearing today.
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2: 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The lead role of Giselle is considered one of the most dramatic in all of ballet. For two performances only on Saturday, June 13th at 7:30 p.m. at the Palace Theater in Stamford and Saturday, June 20th at 7:30 p.m. at the Bushnell in Hartford. Details and tickets at ConnecticutBallet.org.

Following that announcement for Connecticut Ballet, Alexander Glazunov, with a distinctly balletic feel, glides us into our 10 o'clock hour this morning with his Scène Dansant, Opus 81, played by the Romanian String Orchestra under the direction of Horia Andreescu. Well, a grand piano work before us in this 10 o'clock hour this morning, which will give us time on this mid-Friday morning to sit back and spend some 45 minutes with Franz Schubert. What a delightful prospect. Schubert composed his 17th piano sonata in August 1825 while he was vacationing high in the mountains south of Salzburg, and at a moment in his life when both his health and his career were beginning to be brightening a bit. This sonata has a kind of alpine grandeur to it, I think, set off by an expansive, unrelentingly energetic opening with galloping triplets and a yodel-like second subject. The second movement, Andante, is weightier than most, and then we're going to make our way to a truly genial finale. Arkady Valodos is our pianist on a live concert from 2022 that has just been released. Piano Sonata number 17, Deutsch 850, by Franz Schubert.

0: Such a delicate, sprightly, and ultimately tender conclusion to Piano Sonata No. 17, Deutsch 850, by Franz Schubert, played by Arkady Volodos, on a release that has just come out of a June 2022 concert at the Fondation Louis Vuitton in Paris. The recording also features Schumann's Kinderszenen, which we shall save for another day. Well, following these words from Susan Kennedy, we're going to have Arlene Auger sing us to the end of this 10 o'clock hour with a traditional folk song that I think you'll recognize, as it's arranged by Benjamin Britten.
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0: Down by the Sally Gardens, my love and I did meet. She passed the Sally Gardens with little snow-white feet. She bid me take love easy as the leaves grow on the tree, but I, being young and foolish, with her did not agree. The traditional folk song Sally Gardens, here in an arrangement by Benjamin Britten and sung by soprano Arlene Orger, with Dalton Baldwin on the piano. Well, I'm Gary Fountain. This is Friday Morning Classics, and it's great spending the morning with you listening to classical music.
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2: The Town of Monroe's annual Memorial Day Parade and ceremony are scheduled for Sunday, May 24th, as the community gathers to honor military members who died in service to the country, as well as those currently in service. The parade is set to begin at 1 p.m. on Sunday, May 24th, at the corner of Elm Street and Route 111. Participants will travel north along Monroe Turnpike to the town green, where a memorial service and wreath-laying ceremony will follow. Town officials said there is no rain date planned for the event. If weather forces cancellation, a ceremony honoring veterans will instead be held at 2 p.m. inside town council chambers.

The music of Telemann whisks us into our 11 o'clock and final hour of Friday Morning Classics today. His concerto for violin, trumpet, strings, and basso continuo. Isabel Faust was our violinist, Uta Hartwig on the trumpet, and Bernard Falk was concertmaster for the Berlin Academy of Ancient Music on Faust's release from last fall of Telemann's violin concertos. Well, all new recordings this hour on Friday Morning Classics, with Brahms up next, his variations on a theme by Haydn.

The expansive conclusion to Variations on a Theme by Haydn by Johannes Brahms, played by the Bavarian Radio Symphony Orchestra under the direction of Herbert Blomstedt on a recording that was released just a week ago today. And Blomstedt is going strong at the age of 98, conducting regularly, keeping busy, and an interesting fact. He was born in Springfield, Massachusetts, not at all far from where I'm sitting right now. Well, from Brahms to a composer featured on a new album titled Brahms and Contemporaries, Dora Pejacevic. On this late Friday morning, her quartet, Opus 25 from 1908, when she was 23. This is her first larger chamber composition, with its nod to Brahmsian late romantic modes and harmonies, but also with its kind of adventurous modernist moments. This is one of the works that gained Pejacevic recognition as a major composer. Beyond her native Croatia, this particular work found a footing in Dresden and in Vienna, and she was an international musician. So let's hear a young composer take her place on the musical landscape. Quartet Opus 25 by Dora Pejacevic.

0: Piano Quartet Opus 25 by Dora Piacevic, played by the Kaleidoscope Chamber Collective on that ensemble's release from just 2 weeks ago, titled Brahms and Contemporaries, Volume 3 in that Brahms and Contemporaries series. By the way, on that disc, the Piacevic is paired with the Brahms First Piano Quartet, which is played equally beautifully. Well, speaking of beautiful playing, we're going to have pianist Barry Douglas play a piece of his own to wrap up today's program, following these words from Fred Albert.
1: On this week's edition of the Broadway Songbook, we dive into the world of matrimony, from the proposal to the wedding, courtesy of Candor and Ebb, Irving Berlin, Cy Coleman, and even Sting. This is Fred Albert. I hope you'll join me as we take a musical walk down the aisle, Saturday at 3:30 p.m., here on WMNR.

pianist Phyllis Moss in the transcription by Liszt of Bach's Rantatia and Fugue in G minor, originally for organ. The music of Bach, transcribed by Liszt. Chamber music by the French composer, early 20th century French composer Vincent Dondi, late 19th century as well, of his piano quartet in A minor, early work in Opus 7, a beautiful piece of music performed by the Prometheus Piano Quartet.

0: a performance by the Prometheus Piano Quartet of what I think is an unjustly ignored early piece of chamber music by Vincent d'Indy, his piano quartet in A minor, his Opus 7.
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0: an arrangement for guitar trio by Cornelius Bruinsma, performed by the Proarte Guitar Trio, a suite from Porgy and Bess, the music of George Gershwin.
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0: Hello, I'm Diana Blaise. This is Afternoon Classics. Welcome. For this hour, we have some music from a contemporary Mexican composer to begin with. This is the Huapango for Orchestra of José Pablo Moncayo García. The Huapango is here performed by Ronald Zolman with the UNAM Philharmonic Orchestra.

The UNAM Philharmonic Orchestra was led by Ronald Zolman in the Huapango for Orchestra of the Mexican composer José Pablo Moncayo García. The Cuban composer Leo Brouwer took three orchestrations of pieces from Albéniz's Iberia and put them together for guitar and orchestra into an Iberia suite. They are the Evocación, El Puerto, and El Albaicín for guitar and orchestra. This, in 1991, he dedicated and gave us a gift for the 60th birthday to Julian Bream. We're going to hear guitarist Timo Korhonen and the Tampere Philharmonic Orchestra under Tuomas Olila, the Iberia Suite of Leo Brouwer.

0: Timo Korhonen, the guitar soloist, with the Tampere Philharmonic Orchestra under Tuomas Olila, performed the Iberia Suite of Cuban composer Leo Brouwer.
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0: A flute concerto follows by the Latin American composer Samuel Zyman. This flute concerto we'll hear performed by Marisa Canales, with Benjamin Juarez Sechenique leading the Orchestra of the Americas.

The outstanding Mexican flutist Marisa Canales was the soloist, and Benjamin Juarez Echenique led the Orchestra of the Americas. In the flute concerto of Latin American Samuel Zyman. The Scottish composer Sir John Blackwood McEwan wrote three border ballads, and we're going to hear the third of these. He lived, by the way, from 1868 to 1948 and was quite a fine composer who, unfortunately, in Scotland, his time had not yet come. He had to do all his developing of his career in London, so that the national Scottish movement was not promoted quite as much as it might have otherwise been. But this three border ballads are quite unique. We're going to hear the third, the Coronach. This was the first of the three to be completed in 1906, and the Coronach is a Gaelic dirge. It's sung at funeral rites of chiefs and other notable, important personages. Here we have the London Philharmonic with Alasdair Mitchell conducting.

0: The London Philharmonic, led by Alasdair Mitchell, performed the third border ballad, Coronach, of Sir John Blackwood MacEwan, Scottish composer.
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0: Hello, I'm Diana Blaze. Thanks for joining me. We have the third Leonora Overture of Beethoven, which was written in 1806. For the opera Leonora, which was an ongoing project, underwent many revisions on a heroic theme in which a devoted wife liberates her husband. It eventually became the opera Fidelio. Here's a performance of the Leonora No. 3 by the German Chamber Orchestra of Bremen, with Daniel Harding conducting.

0: Daniel Harding led the German Chamber Orchestra of Bremen in the overture to what was going to be the opera Fidelio, but at the time it was Leonora, the third Leonora overture by Beethoven.
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0: Our next piece of music is a symphony, which has got to be one of the most joyous pieces of music ever written in symphonic form. Actually, in the words of Felix Mendelssohn, it was the happiest piece I've ever done. After returning from a trip to Italy, he had nothing but happy thoughts in mind, obviously, and he wrote the Symphony No. 4 in A Major, the Italian Symphony. Here's a performance by James Levine with the Berlin Philharmonic.

The Berlin Philharmonic Orchestra was led by James Levine in the Symphony No. 4, the Italian Symphony of Felix Mendelssohn. Roberto Sierra, born in Puerto Rico in 1953, a contemporary Latin American composer, has written a number of pieces for the guitar. We're going to hear his Folias with Manuel Barrueco as guitarist. And then we also have Pérez directing the Sinfonia of Galicia.

0: The Symphony of Galicia was led by Victor Pablo Pérez. Recorded in Spain, in Galicia, we heard Manuel Barrueco, the guitarist, and the Folias of Puerto Rican composer Roberto Sierra.
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0: Good afternoon and welcome to Afternoon Classics. I'm Diana Blaze, glad to have you with me. And we're going to start off with a symphony this hour from 1931, when Koussevitzky commissioned a number of works for the celebration of the BSO's 50th anniversary. One of them was this, the Symphony No. 2 of Howard Hanson, which the composer called the Romantic Symphony. And that it is. Here's a performance by Leonard Slatkin with the St. Louis Symphony Orchestra.

0: The St. Louis Symphony Orchestra, under Leonard Slatkin, performed the Romantic Symphony, the Symphony No. 2 of American composer Howard Hanson.
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0: Nikolai Kapustin has been called by some the Russian Gershwin, and with good reason. This little-known Russian composer has a blend of jazz and classical idioms that, according to some, even surpasses the wonderful work that George Gershwin did. We're going to hear his first sonata, which is subtitled The Sonata Fantasia by Kapustin, Opus 39. See what you think of this. I think it's superb music. The pianist is Stephen Osborne.

pianist Stephen Osborne, and the Sonata No. 1, the Sonata Fantasia, of the 20th century Russian composer Nikolai Kapustin. Juan José Mussolini was born in Buenos Aires in 1943, is a legendary performer of the tango, moved in 1997 to France, and he has a blend of more of an international jazzy flavor in his music than Piazzolla, although he collaborated with Piazzolla in many cases and even co-wrote some compositions with him. We're going to hear his performance of two tangos from Argentina, the Recuerdos de Bohemia by Enrique Delfino and Roberto Firpo's Alma de Bohemia, Juan José Mussolini on the bandoneon and his grand orchestra.

0: Juan José Mussolini on bandoneon with his grand orchestra performed Recuerdos de Bohemia by Enrique Delfino and Roberto Firpo's Alma de Bohemia, Remembrances from Bohemia and the Soul of Bohemia. The performer, Juan José Mussolini. Some beautiful tangos here on Fine Arts Radio.
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0: Good afternoon, and thanks for joining me. I'm Diana Blaze. We're opening this hour with an overture to the Merry Wives of Windsor of Otto Nicolai. Here's the American Promenade Orchestra under Lowell Graham.

Lowell Graham led the American Promenade Orchestra in the overture to the Merry Wives of Windsor of Otto Nicolai. A very unorthodox, unusual concerto next on Fine Arts Radio. Heitor Villa-Lobos wrote a harmonica concerto in 1955. This was during his last and fourth distinctive period of life, which he was in New York City. And I think it's interesting to note that the liner notes calls it an unorthodox concerto, I suppose, referring to its use of form and other technical requirements for a concerto. But if there's someone who you would characterize as unorthodox in his writing of music throughout his life, self-made and inventive, I think Heitor Villa-Lobos would have to be on your list. Here's a performance for this harmonica concerto in A minor by Robert Bonfilio with the New York Chamber Symphony under Gerard Schwartz, dating from 1955, the harmonica concerto of Villa-Lobos.

0: The harmonica soloist Robert Bonfiglio, or Bonfiglio, with the New York Chamber Symphony led by Gerard Schwartz. The harmonica concerto in A minor from 1955 by the Brazilian composer Heitor Villa-Lobos.
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0: Zoltán Kodály, the Hungarian composer, scoured the countryside of Hungary along with his perhaps more famous contemporary Béla Bartók for folk dances and folk songs from Hungary, and did quite a job of it. And they both wrote collections of folk songs and dances in various forms. None are probably closer to his heart, that of Kodály's, that is, than his dances of Galanta, were the region where he grew up as a small child in Hungary. Here's a performance by the Budapest Festival Orchestra with Ivan Fischer of the dances of Galanta of Zoltán Kodály.

The Budapest Festival Orchestra with Ivan Fischer performed the Dances of Galanta of Zoltán Kodály. Now I think folk songs endure through the ages because they're just so infectious and they really stick to your mind. So that's why folk songs have been the basis of many great pieces of music that have come after it, and the folk songs are still alive. Well, here's some that we usually don't hear too many of from China. We're going to hear five Yunnan folk songs by the composer Wang Yansheng, and Li Fan is the pianist.

Li Fan, the pianist, in the five Yunnan folk songs of Chinese composer Wang Yansheng. And finally for this hour, something that is not a folk song, but a haunting melody nevertheless. This is Michel Colombier's Emmanuel.

0: Branford Marsalis, the saxophone soloist, and Michel Colombier, the composer, leading the English Chamber Orchestra in Emmanuel. Thanks for your company. I'm Diana Blaise, and I'd like to wish you a very good evening.
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2: Hello there, and welcome to Exploring Music. This is Paul McLaughlin. All this week, we've been asking this question, okay, what else have you got? We've been asking this of composers who are particularly well-known for a single piece of music, sometimes to the detriment of their other pieces. In today's program, we're largely listening to the music of the English composer Gustav Holst, who, of course, is identified forever with the planets. Let's hear the first of these. Mars, the bringer of war, James Levine conducting the Chicago Symphony.

No one, I don't care who you are, can ignore that piece of music. Music of Gustav Holst, The Planets. We heard the first movement, Mars, the Bringer of War. James Levine conducting the Chicago Symphony Orchestra. Holst had become very interested in a lot of rather esoteric topics as he was a young man in London at just the turn of the century. He had started by studying Hindu at the university, taught himself Sanskrit to the extent that he was able to read the great Hindu classics, and started to make his own versions of that. And Holst said that about the planets, he wasn't taking the Western traditional ideas of the planets. It was largely Eastern. That was what fascinated him most. But I suppose that this might tell us that all across the world, no matter whether you grew up in the East or the West, the planet Mars, the red planet, feels like trouble, like war. This music was composed during the very opening years of the First World War. Holst had not observed tank warfare. No one knew at that time about aerial bombing or the great guns that would be used or poison gas. But somehow, in the sense that Marshall McLuhan talked about artists being able to see over the horizon like a distant early warning system, Holst seemed to catch in that movement the horror which was about to spring forth on the European continent from 1914 to 18. Wow, what a piece, Gustav. So may we ask very politely, what else do you have? Well, here's a piece. Holst was a working musician. He was a poor kid. He needed the work to make a living. So he was playing in all sorts of bands around London and teaching wherever he could find a job. And for most of his life, that place was the St. Paul School for Girls, for whom he wrote a lot of music, a school in a part of London called Hammersmith. Here's a piece for girls' voices, sung actually by women here. This is Paul Spicer with the Finzi Singers. It's a setting for eight female voices of Ave Maria, a double chorus. Beautiful, soulful music which will calm down the mood after the horror of Mars, the Bringer of War. Holst's Ave Maria.

Beautiful music, isn't it? Christoph Holst, a setting of Ave Maria for eight women's voices. That was Paul Spicer conducting the Finzi Singers. Christoph Holst, the inveterate, very proud trombone player, played in a lot of the orchestras around London, even played for Richard Strauss when Strauss came as a guest conductor to London. And Holst delighted in writing for some of the bands, the military bands they played in, factory bands in some cases. He created two suites for band, which are really the foundation of English wind band writing. The first suite, which we're going to listen to now, is in three movements. The first movement marked Chaconne. It's a ground bass variations form. Here's the tune. Eight simple measures in three-quarter time. That goes over and over and over again. So here are the three movements then that make up the first suite in E-flat for military band of Gustav Holst. Chaconne, Intermezzo, and March. Dennis Wick conducting the London Wind Orchestra.

0: Music composed in 1909 by Gustav Holst, the first suite in E-flat major for a military band, Chaconne Intermezzo and March. That was the London Wind Orchestra. Marvelous performance. Dennis Wick, who's a very well-known trombonist himself, was conducting that performance. You're tuned into Exploring Music, and all week long we've been asking the question, okay, what else you got? And we're getting some very wonderful answers from Gustav Holst. Yes, I wrote The Planets, but that's not the only piece I wrote. Drop us a line. Let us know how you like this sort of show. 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
1: Mornings can be a time of simple pleasures, like something special for breakfast, a great cup of coffee or tea, watching the sunrise, or maybe adding beautiful classical music to give a good start to your day. I'm Gary Girard, and we try to do that every morning from 5 to 8 a.m. on Morning Class.

Holst himself translated. We'll hear very modern sounding music. This comes just 2 years after the premiere of Holst's suite, The Planets, had made an enormous success in London. And now it seems in this music as if Holst has discovered yet another planet. In the opening prelude, we'll hear a chorus chanting, and you'll hear the men, few tenors, he writes, in high baritones, chanting the old text, Pange lingua gloriosa, sing my tongue, the glorious battle. And get set when we move from the prelude to the hymn. The words are, glory to thee, Father, and you'll notice for sure. Richard Hickox, London Symphony Orchestra and Chorus.

When I am gone, ye shall know who I am. For I am in no wise that which I now seem. It's the story of Christ taking leave of this earth. We've just heard music of Gustav Holst, The Hymn of Jesus. That was Richard Hickox conducting the London Symphony Orchestra and Chorus. Music first heard in the year 1920. But let's go back now and get one more taste of Holst's big hit, his chart topper, The Planets, which premiered in 1918 and has never been off the charts since. Let's hear the fourth section called Jupiter, the Bringer of Jollity. Once again, James Levine and the Chicago Symphony Orchestra.

If Falstaff could dance like Baryshnikov, I think he'd want to dance to this music. Jupiter, the bringer of jollity, music of Gustav Holst, James Levine conducting the Chicago Symphony Orchestra, bravura performance. Of course, bravura music is not all that Holst wrote. He turned in the 1920s especially to pursuing an opera based on a Hindu text, Savitri, which is based on the old Sanskrit writings, and never abandoned his love of English folk song, which turns up in his music again and again. You hear it even there in the Jupiter, Bringer of Jollity. That's an English folk song in the middle of that big orchestral display piece. We're listening now to music of Holst, written right at the end of his life, from a piece for string orchestra, the Brook Green Suite. And I'm thinking of all these composers we listened to this week who are so famous for a single piece. One tune kept coming back to me again and again. I wonder if you know it.

Ring a bell at all? I learned that piece from my father. He loved classical music, didn't read a note, but had learned to play on the harmonica and the accordion, all these tunes, mostly from the operatic repertoire. He loved that piece. It's Toselli's Serenade. Toselli's an interesting creature. Born in Florence in 1833, he was a marvelous pianist. He married a duchess. She was a Habsburg, Luisa Antoinette Marie of Austria, Tuscany. Married just a few years, they broke up. He actually wrote a book of memoirs, which made him even more famous. And he's known for this piece, which he wrote when he was around 20 years old. It survived into the 1950s on American television. It was the theme song of the Goldbergs. Perry Como had a hit with this. Mario Lanza sang it. And now, thanks to my friend Angie Karzis from Chicago, we're going to hear Beniamino Gigli, the great Gigli, sing Toselli's Serenade.

Man, isn't that wonderful? That recording is probably 80 years old. Beniamino Gigli singing Toselli's Serenade, music of Enrico Toselli. Marvelous piece and Toselli's soul hit. But it's still around. I remembered it. Jose Carreras has been singing it recently in concerts. I was unable to find a recording of this in all of New York or all of the places I looked anyway. And my producer, Noel Morris, said, call Andy Karzas, who has this great show on WFMT called From the Recording Horn. I wrote to Andy by email. He called me the next day and said, Bill, I got 5 recordings of this, but my favorite is this one of Gigli. So thanks so much to Andy for this beautiful recording. Thanks to you for joining us this week as we asked this very embarrassing question. Okay, that's great. So what else have you got? Well, we got a lot. It was fun sharing it with you. Stay tuned. More great stuff coming up right here.

0: 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Our production assistants are Ella Pinsloop, Eric Opland, Adela Skoronsky, and Weston Williams. Rebecca Neistat is the WFMT production and syndication manager. 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I'm Bill McLaughlin. 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
1: On this week's edition of the Broadway Songbook, we dive into the world of matrimony, from the proposal to the wedding, courtesy of Candor and Ebb, Irving Berlin, Cy Coleman, and even Sting. This is Fred Albert. I hope you'll join me as we take a musical walk down the aisle, Saturday at 3:30 p.m., here on WMNR.
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That piece always seems to fit any season. I don't know. That's what it seems to me. Welcome to Friday Evening Classics. Will Duchon here with you from now till 11 on this 22nd of May, a kind of overcast spring day, but it is spring, and that's kind of the theme. Well, not kind of, it is the theme of the first hour tonight. And along the way, I'm even going to share with you a game that was played in, I guess, in the Renaissance time called Barley Break. That will keep you in suspense. I discovered or rediscovered something yesterday that I want to share with you. It's not anything earth-shattering, but I go running every other day, and the in-between days I swim, and I went for a run, and usually sometimes I'll listen to a interview or some kind of educational podcast just to keep my mind active or occupied or whatever. But yesterday I thought, just for a change, I'll listen to some music. Because honestly, I don't listen to a lot of music at home or when I'm running. I don't listen to much when I'm swimming either. That's another subject. But I played the Eroica, Beethoven's Eroica, while I was running. And obviously, I've heard the piece, like I'm sure you have, hundreds of times, and always kind of stunned at its magnificence. But it was different to listen to it while running, while moving. And I think the reason for that is, and again, this is no big revelation, listening to a piece of music when we're sitting is, of course, impactful. But it's almost as if the energy waves of the music hit us and bounce off. Instead of, while moving, especially doing something very active, like running, I felt like the music, the vibrations were being absorbed by my body and somehow transformed somehow into the running, as if I were running the Eroica Symphony. And it was really, it was a discovery, because the music didn't sound new, of course, but it felt new. I experienced it in a different way. So maybe this is a way of saying, I wonder if when we're moving, if we experience music differently than when we're just sedentary. I don't know. Well, I'm sedentary tonight, so I will discover more about the effect of music on me that way. And I am very relieved, because just before coming on the air, I was able to reset my password for, I have an app, doesn't everyone, in which I store, you know, all the passwords. If we don't have a password today, we can't function. But guess what? I forgot the password to the app in which I store my passwords. So I had to, of course, you know, upload a birth certificate and DNA and all that business. But not that you care, but that's settled. So my mind is ready to relax. And my last instruction before we begin is, turn off all electronic devices unless you're listening to this on one of those. And we're going to let the music just roll over us tonight and take us away from all the noise. So, spring is the subject of the opening hour. Let's get right to it with a piece for piano by Liszt, simply titled Spring. This one inspired by Schumann's piece, Opus 39, number 12. I don't know what that piece is off the top of my head, sorry, but maybe you can look it up. The pianist, guess what his name is? Christian Spring. That is the truth.
I kid you not. So, some spring music to start off Friday Evening Classics. Here's a piece called Spring by Liszt. And I think we'll go right from that. I've been talking enough into another piece titled Spring from five pieces by Joseph Suk. Again, the pianist is Christian Spring, and this will kick off tonight's edition of Friday Evening Classics.

couple of pieces for piano that evoke the joy of spring, performed by pianist Christian Spring. The piece we just heard was Spring, a work inspired by Schumann, music by Liszt, and before that we heard another piece from a set of five pieces for piano by Joseph Suk, also titled Spring, subtitled Amorous Yearning, which is always a part of spring, isn't it? I have some more piano works coming up, but why don't we switch to guitar? Here's a work by Joaquin Rodrigo titled Pájaros de Primavera, or Birds of Spring. And here is the guitarist Filomena Moretti

guitarist Filomena Moretti performing some music by Joaquin Rodrigo, The Birds of Spring. Now, we all know Vivaldi's Seasons, of course, but a composer from the English Baroque period named Christopher Simpson also wrote a suite titled The Seasons. And here's a section from Spring. This is a galliard, or a lively dance, performed by Ensemble Masques.

That's some beautiful music by the English Baroque composer Christopher Simpson. Spring, from the spring section of his Seasons. That was the Galliard, or dance, performed by Ensemble Masques. And why don't we stay with some early music? We'll go even a little bit earlier to the composer Thomas Morley. Here is a madrigal. Now is the month of Maying. And when we hear vocal music, I like to share the lyrics, the text with you. And I found it. Now, I have to tell you, this is not great poetry, but it's what it is, as that saying goes, a saying I don't care for. Now is the month of Maying, when merry lads are playing, each with his bonny lass, upon the greeny grass. The spring clad all in gladness doth laugh at winter's sadness, and to the bagpipe sound the nymphs tread out their ground. Fala. Fie then, why sit we musing, youth's sweet delight refusing? Say, dainty nymphs, and speak, shall we play barley break? What is barley break? I asked myself the same thing. Barley break is a game, and here's how it works. In case you want something to do next, never mind. All right, here's how barley break works. A couple stands in the center. You have to do this out in a field. A couple stands in the center, and they join arms. They lock arms together. And two or three other couples kind of run around them in circles with their arms free. They're not locked. They're free. And the whole point of the game is the couple in the center that have locked arms together have to catch one of the couples or one of the people running around in circles. There you go. That's barley break. And something tells me before these couples played barley break, they enjoyed some fermented barley. Just a hunch. Here is the Toronto Concert singing music of Thomas Morley.

And then upon the greeny grass they set. That was Now is the Month of Maying, music by Thomas Morley. I have another Renaissance, well, it's actually a sonnet that I'll share with you if I have time. I like to bring it out every spring. Let's move to something completely different. By special request, here is Felix Slatkin, who is the father of Leonard Slatkin, and the Hollywood Bowl Symphony Orchestra. This is a waltz by Johann Strauss, and I think you will recognize it. It starts with the word voices.

Voices of Spring, music of Johann Strauss Jr., Felix Slatkin, conducting the Hollywood Bowl Symphony Orchestra. How about a few of Grieg's lyric pieces related to spring? We'll hear about a butterfly, a little bird, and then an ode to spring. Here is pianist Stephen Huff.

three lyric pieces by Edvard Grieg, performed by Stephen Huff, Butterfly, Little Bird, and To Spring. Speaking of the seasons, how about this? Here's an arrangement of the May Nights from Tchaikovsky's The Seasons. This is an arrangement for trio, and here's the Arensky Trio to perform it.

That's a very beautiful arrangement of May Nights from Tchaikovsky's The Seasons, arranged for piano trio, the Arensky Trio performing. I came across the sonnet I mentioned earlier. It's a very beautiful sonnet about love. However, this is unrequited love. No one knows who composed this, but I think it's very fitting for spring. I'll share it with you, and then we'll end this hour with spring through the imagination of Astor Piazzolla. Upon the sea I sail tonight aboard this sturdy shippeth. Sweet are my thoughts of kisses light that I planted on your lippeth. A thousand kisses upon us rained from heaven like a thousand pennies. Shy innocence you so aptly feigned after dinner that night at Denny's. Above me fleecy clouds drift by, so soft, so fleecy, fleecy. Some look like ducks to my sad eye, some look like geesey, geesey. No duck, no goose, no fleecy cloud tonight can bring me lucketh. Only your beauty contains the power to make this night cease to sucketh. Only your beauty contains the power to make this night cease to sucketh.

Gidon Kremer and the Kremerata Baltica. Primavera Porteña, the spring section of Astor Piazzolla's Four Seasons of Buenos Aires. And we will conclude our spring section with that. Coming up in a few moments, I have a violin concerto by Camille Saint-Saëns, one of the most beautiful in the repertoire, and much, much more coming up very shortly. I hope you'll stay tuned.

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2: Time for more music here on Friday Evening Classics. Will Duchon with you, and happy to be as always. Here now, a violin concerto by Camille Saint-Saëns. This is the third Opus 61 in B minor, composed when Saint-Saëns was 45 years old in the year 1880. The violin soloist is Kyung-Hwa Chung. She's joined by Charles Dutoit and the Symphonic Orchestra of Montreal.

Kyung-Hwa Chung, the violinist, along with the Symphonic Orchestra of Montreal, conducted by Charles Dutoit, in the music of Camille Saint-Saëns, his Violin Concerto No. 3 in the key of B minor, Opus 61, written when Saint-Saëns was 45 years old in the year 1880.

The artistry of first the Fine Arts Outpatient Brass Ensemble, and then a spotlight on the first trumpet chair of that ensemble, Joseph Blow. Introducing tonight's musical mystery quiz, fittingly, a quiz about fanfares. This quiz, created by our good friend John the Celebrity from Stonington, who I was fortunate enough, in fact, to have lunch with today, along with his wife Monica, on their way into New York. They're going to see Turandot tomorrow night in the city, and John sends his best regards. I'm not sure if he's listening right now, but John, thanks for yet another really wonderful quiz. So, fanfares, here's how it works. Very simple. I have four excerpts of fanfares for you from various pieces of music. All you need to do is identify the work. That's it. And I'll even throw in a bonus. Tonight's quiz brought to us by the Miracle Root Canal Clinic. If it's a good root canal, it's a miracle. And that's in honor of John, who is a retired dentist. How do you like that? And a celebrity, of course. Because he appeared in a Meryl Streep film, actually. He was seated at a table behind Meryl Streep and maybe it was Jack Nicholson during a filming of something in Mystic, Connecticut. So John, he only acts with the top stars, obviously. All right, fanfare. So here is your first fanfare. What music is this from? What fanfare is this? Etc., etc., and here it is. No, that's not it. We heard that already. Here it is.

There's your first fanfare. What's that from? All right, fanfare number two. This one kind of emerges from the opening of this really magnificent piece of music. Here it is.

Okay. Having fun so far? All right, here's your third fanfare. Get ready, because here it comes.

little late on the buzzer there. All right, there are your four excerpts, and I promised a bonus, so let's get to the bonus.

There you have your fanfares, four fanfares and a bonus at no extra charge. 203-268-9667 is the Musical Mystery Quiz hotline. I will take your calls along with the dozens of phone volunteers in the next room, and I'll be back shortly.

One of our friend John, the celebrity's favorite works, the Academic Festival Overture by Brahms. That was a performance by the Vienna Philharmonic, Leonard Bernstein conducting Beck from 1983. In fact, John himself conducted that work. I'm not sure what ensemble, what orchestra, but he did, which is very impressive. Before that, if you were paying attention, it was a piece by the British composer Clifton Williams, a fanfare and allegro. That was performed by the Eastman Wind Ensemble, Frederick Fennell, or Fennell, I believe, not sure, conducting. Well, not many people called in for this quiz, and I should use that fact as a reminder to tell you it's just for fun, right? Even if you're not sure what the answers are, just call in and make something up. It's really just about engagement and getting to chat with you a little bit, so don't take it so seriously or at all. However, I did hear from Avi and Anand from Monroe and Mark from Guilford, and I thought I have about 30 seconds. I'll just review quickly the fanfares we heard. The first fanfare was the Light Cavalry Overture, the fanfare to that by Von Suppe. The second was a little tricky. This was music by Respighi from the Botticelli Pictures. This is Spring. And I love that opening of this piece. It reminds me of taking a shower. And there's the fanfare. All right, the third excerpt was pretty familiar, Tchaikovsky's Capriccio Italian. And the fourth excerpt, John's favorite, March and Procession. The March and Procession of Bacchus from the ballet Sylvia by Leo Delibes. And the bonus was from Chicago, the band 25 or 6-4. And I was discussing this with Mark from Guilford a little bit because until two nights ago, I never knew what that title meant, 25 or 6-4. It sounded, I suspected it had some mystical, numerological connotation or something, but actually it's much simpler than that. The songwriter, Robert Lamb of the group Chicago, said that he stayed up almost all night trying to finish writing that song, and he finished about, it was either 25 or 26 before 4 a.m. So 25 or 6-4. There you go. So I told you who called in, Avi, Anand, and Mark, and the winner by a nose is Mark from Guilford, who identified four of the excerpts, if memory serves. It was so long ago. So there you